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I bet you've all been wondering where I'm at. I heard things just ain't the same without me. 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

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It's hot time somebody took a crack. It's hot time for folks to start believing. Yes, that's right, the party's on and the king is back.

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0: About 5 o'clock, the motor starts a humming down his passer bust, and he shags it out for Denver in a cloud of dust.
1: It's Reno, Lovelock, Winnemuck, a Battle Mountain, Elko, Wells, and Salt Lake, too. He throws a burned-out flivver into Steamboat Springs, and he sets her down in Denver when the curfew

0: has a little session with the Dyson cars, and he gets another load at the Denver yards. He heads for Kansas City and for old St. Lou, cause he has a little date with a gal in Omazoo.
1: It's Lyman, Russell, Salina, Junction City, Manhattan, Topeka, and OKC. At Boonville and Columbia, he's a rolling great, and he makes the Mississippi at a quarter to

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take those ears of yours, hear what I say. 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

He looked at me and I looked at him. 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I said, no, boy. 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Have enough trouble keeping you away from my door. 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I don't want you around here. 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You want no wolf hanging around me? 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

0: Better pack your grip and start for Denver, Colorado as soon as you can. 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

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Exactly how I got here is hard to explain. 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

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You never know what might happen as we explore music along the crooked road. Come on, there's foolishness to be had.

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I sold my first joint in my 16th year, the same time Baker got elected sheriff around here. The county clerk must have thought it weird how far the ballot box was off. In the Ozark Hills, in the country of God, we know the kind of money prohibition brought. When Reagan made his war on pot, he made outlaws of us all. Well, I stole heirloom seeds from Humboldt's soil, Maui Wowie diesel and the Cali gold. The White Widow's the best, I'm told, for the hills of Arkansas. And 10 miles from any blacktop road, on a couple hidden acres with a mobile home, a short way away from where the sheriff was born, I started my first grow. 20-watt bulbs and styrofoam, bush hog, shovels, and a mile of hose. They warned me at the hardware store. They said the law knows what hippies grow. But hauling chicken shit in my junked-out truck, I would sell anything for a greasy buck. I'm Sam Walton. I'm J.B. Hunt. I'm a job creator. I'm a dangerous one. Oh, hippies, hillbillies, won't you gather around? A good man murdered, a bad man drowned. The cops are all moonshiners now, but the money grows on trees. Yeah, the money grows on trees. I met Sheriff Baker in the White River Basin, staring down the barrel of his Smith & Wesson. He cuffed me up, he took me in, I figured I would fry. But a Huntsville jail's no place for me. 2 days later, they let me go free. The sheriff said from now on he'd be taking a piece, like the old days of moonshine, a dollar for every dime. And that sheriff was no flat-top pig, a knife on his boot, a nine on his hip, an outlaw biker with a mongrel stitch known wide and thought of well. So I knew I'd have to pay that man off good. There were long-haired hippies all over these

My first deal went through USPS and all the money came in as a cashier's check. I thought 12 grand was the best it would get. Oh boy, I did not know. But money grows greed and greed grows wrath. 10 flour sacks full of weed and cash. Sheriff Baker robbed me of half my stash, left his tracks for me to find. Will you guard your pride? Will you risk your life? Will you clasp your hands and blow on the dice? Prison on the table, I just let it ride, but I swore he wouldn't fool me twice. A long haul drive with a cocaine grin, a horse trailer full of my finest blend. I struck a new deal with Armenians, and the payout went sky high, $10 for every dime. And the Kings River Valley with those very same caves that hid Cole Younger and Jesse James, I couldn't spend all the money we made. I buried a million presidents, 50 G's in my sleeve like a stone-cold killer on a plantation house with a great big cellar. I was throwing up dirt with big diesel tillers for a few hundred more pounds. And Sheriff Baker bought up all the land he could get in a black Mustang and a red Corvette. The bigger we got, the bigger our heads. Of course somebody came for it. Yeah, the DEA put eyes in the sky. So we grew hydroponics in the cellar inside. We sat outside and watched the planes fly by because we were too damn big to fail with the sheriff throwing them off our trail. And you can lose your head and you can curse your luck, but the federales got a warrant for us. Too bad that house got lightning struck. What a wild ass act of God. Yeah, we were wild ass acting gods. Oh, yeah.

I went back to that farm in the dead of the night to dig up the money that I never did find. I had a good grow for the last time. I got caught red-handed on the mountainside. And the rich get richer. That's just how it goes. They can poison us with pills and GMOs. But I did a 10-year bid for a little smoke, because a poor man can't get high, because it ain't white-collar crime. And I got out, but I never pissed clean. I kept slinging stuff on the low and lean till Baker's side piece, young Billie Jean, she was gonna sell us out. There's things you whisper ear to ear. Billie Jean up and disappeared. You better button your lip, buddy. Keep it sealed. Take the truth down to your grave. Sheriff Baker got low as a man can get. Methamphetamines and a pile of debt. Kid a suicide and his wife just left. He said he wanted the end of it, and I guess I could see why. Because all the Hell's Angels wanted our heads for handshake deals and cash for sex. When I found his body, he was long dead, dredged up by the riverside. Drowned or murdered, I can't decide. Oh, hippies, hillbillies, won't you gather round? A good man murdered and a bad man drowned. The cops are all moonshiners now, but the money grows on trees. Yeah, the money grows on trees. It's too damn much. This county's changed. There's no good end to the outlaw way. Nobody hires felons, so I can't go straight. I want to end it all myself today. So I robbed a Wally World off of MLK, and I'm waiting for the cops to come take me away. Can't you see the blue lights coming? Hey, they won't take me alive. Ashes to ashes, dust to dust. I'll leave in a body bag, but not in cuffs. If it

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1: Oh boy, I hate to tell you, but she was with me just last night.
0: What time?
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0: Well, I saw her at 9.
1: I saw her at 9:45.
0: I don't think so.
1: Good luck to you.
0: Good luck to you.
1: I hope she don't hurt you.
0: Same ride back.
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1: Best we could, some of them I couldn't remember, but we certainly enjoyed being here with you, and we hope you've enjoyed our little visit, and we're looking forward to seeing some of you while we're up in this part of the country. Ask old Jack Roberts where we're going to be, and he can tell you where we'll be all the rest of this week. Right now, though, let's all walk that floor one more time, and we're going to Spokane, Washington, and y'all go home and go to bed, doggone you, but let's walk the floor first.

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You never know what might happen as we explore music along the crooked road. Come on, there's foolishness to be had.

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Thank you, friends. I hope you've enjoyed the show. It's been great being with you. Good night. Thank you, Chris. Thank you, Radio Bristol.

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But corn is that danger. 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
1: And welcome everybody to the beautiful historic Lyric Theater in our hometown of Lexington, Kentucky. We're broadcasting all over the world, from Australia to Ireland, New Zealand to New York, Yuma, Arizona to the Yukon and across Canada. We're celebrating this amazing, wonderful world of grassroots independent art. We treat Wood Songs like it's a multimedia front porch, and artists come from everywhere to be on our broadcast. You don't have to be famous to be on Wood Songs. You just have to be very, very good. And that's the case of both of the artists that we're going to introduce you to. Plus, we have an amazing Wood Songs kids, so put on your seatbelts, buckle in, we're going to get going right away. He comes to us from the great state of Georgia. He is one of the premier Piedmont pickers with his guitar, and we're very proud that he could be here with us. He's going to do a classic American song called When the Saints Go Marching In to introduce himself. Please welcome the amazing Shelton Poe to the Wood Songs Old Time Radio Hour.

0: When the Saints go marching in. Shelton Poe, it's really nice to have you here. Thank you for coming.
1: Appreciate you having me.
0: Piedmont blues, it's a classic American guitar style that's really defined. How would you explain to the audience what the Piedmont blues are?
1: I think, in my opinion, Piedmont blues is a fancy way of picking. It's a kind of combination of a little bluegrass, but with some jelly put on it.
0: And, jelly.
1: And it's a little bit different from the other forms of blues, let's say the Delta. The Delta is more hunting sound, deep down, grit. There's happy, Piedmont is like a happy ragtime deal.
0: And so it took the passing of your parents before you really decided to take the guitar seriously and your music seriously. What was happening with all that? How did this come to be?
1: Well, my family, they're real religious folks. They were in a church, and I was brought up into the church. And my mom wanted me to play, you know, in the guitar and into gospel groups, but being a young person, you do what you want to do. You know, old folks can't tell you nothing. You know everything. Yeah. You know, so when after she passed away, I sort of tried to take it up as a memory to her. You know, at first I said, well, she's not going to be here to hear it, so what's the sense of me doing that? But I feel like she's looking at me now. That's what keeps me going. I said, well, I'm gonna do this, and I feel like she's standing over me saying, well, I'm glad you finally did something, right?
0: Well, I'm sure your moms would be very proud of you for the way you're playing and took your music seriously.
1: Thank you. I appreciate that.
0: And it's interesting because you're right. You know, young people, they do what they're going to do. And, you know, the parents are irrelevant for a while. There's that old saying that when kids are 15, they know that their parents know nothing at all. And by the time they turn 20, they're shocked at how much they learned in just 5 years.
1: Yeah, right.
0: So... So you went through that, and it was a tribute, especially to your mom, after she passed, that you would take the music seriously again. And you connected with a really fine organization called Music Makers. Explain, folks, what that is.
1: Well, Music Makers is a nonprofit organization. Tim Duffy is the founder. Him and his wife, they work together to run it. It's an organization that helps musicians that are up into the age, especially up in age. They help all musicians, but those who are feeble, have problems on drug abuse, or maybe the homes are falling apart, they help these artists get on their feet, to get them instruments to play, give them medical assistance. It's a wonderful organization, and I suggest, you know, everybody look into it. They have helped me so much. I have had a lot of personal problems, but they helped me along, and they're still helping me and others. It's a wonderful organization.
0: Music Makers Foundation. Everybody just check that out on Google. And you have here next to you playing mandolin, Sam Duffy, who's doing a really fine job as a musician supporting you. So when you decided to connect, let me ask you this. How did you connect to Music Makers? Did you approach them? Did they discover you and approach you?
1: Well,
0: how did that happen?
1: Music Maker is sort of like the old... was back in this time, it's, I think back in the 90s, the guy Tim Duffy, who's the president, he would go around doing field recordings of folks. And if you are any traditional artist, he would

0: Well, that's how folkways and all that music, Pete Seeger, the Weavers,
1: yes,
0: Lead Belly, all that got discovered because of John Lomax, right?
1: Yes, sir.
0: So they're sort of a modern-day incarnation of the collection of America's rural music. Is that a fair way of saying that?
1: That is correct.
0: And the Piedmont Blues, I mean, Libby Cotton and the song Freight Train, I mean, all of that is sort of in that family that people might be familiar with in that guitar style.
1: Yes,
0: and that's what you're doing. You're pursuing
1: that
0: specific style, right?
1: Yes.
0: Well, let's get into the music that you're doing. This is a tune called Amtrak Train. It's Shelton Poe on the Wood Songs, Old Time Radio Hour.

Song is called Amtrak Train. It is the Piedmont guitar style of Shelton Poe. Sam Duffy playing mandolin with him. If you're interested in the music of Shelton Poe and you want to revisit what you're hearing on the radio, you can watch it by logging on to the Wood Songs website. Click on the archive page. This is show number 1065. You get to revisit Shelton Poe, as well as our next artist. Rhonda Vincent was described by the New York Times as the queen of bluegrass. So when she calls you up and says, Michael, you really need to check out this kid. He's really good, I promise. So we checked him out. We invited him here. He's barely 20 years old. He's going to do a song called One Field at a Time, highly recommended by Rhonda Vincent. Please welcome Colin Bailey to the Wood Songs Old Time Radio Hour.

0: Music of Colin Bailey, One Field at a Time. When you say, you know, One Field at a Time, it's a very nice analogy for looking at life and pacing yourself, right? Making the right decisions. Mm-hmm. But when you sing about One Field at a Time, it's because you actually grew up in a farm.
1: Yeah, yeah. We have beef cattle, and in the summertime is when we will do our hay in southern Missouri. And my dad has this philosophy that we've got to cut all the hay at once, and we've got to rake all the hay at once and bale all the hay at once. And I remember if you cut all that hay and it gets wet, it's practically ruined. It loses all of its nutrients for the cattle. And my uncle was kind of like, why don't you just take it one field at a time? I remember them saying that. And I was on the tractor and bored out of my mind for hours and hours mowing hay. And I started to write that song right then and there and thought, man, you just got to take life one field at a time.
0: How old were you when you started riding tractors in the field for hours and hours and hours?
1: Pretty young. Probably 16 is when we started, when my dad would let us on it by ourselves. Mm-hmm. And then, you know, there's a lot of time to write songs.
0: Yeah, I would think so. Now, growing up on a farm, that's an unusual experience for most kids in America, that pure rural country. You're growing up on a farm, you're taking care of animals and, mm-hmm. and plowing fields and stuff. I mean, you look back on that, did that contribute a lot to the kind of music you chose to do?
1: Oh, absolutely. Because when we would do stuff, I mean, everything you do is with your family, and we listen to a lot of country, a lot of bluegrass, and the stories that we tell, the stories that we write are, I feel like it's the true stuff. You know, it's stuff people are really going through. Even if you don't live in the country, you might not understand take it one field at a time, but you understand taking it one step at a time, mm-hmm. one day at a time. And so, yeah, I think we learned a lot of life lessons on the farm. I think we worked pretty dadgum hard, too, to make a living. So, yeah, I think we learned a lot.
0: Well, speaking of working pretty damn hard, you know, going from riding the tractor for hours and hours to picking up the guitar and trying to make a living at music, I mean, in today's marketplace, I mean, that is hard. Mm-hmm. I mean, how's that working out for you?
1: Yeah, well, playing in southern Missouri, we went to a bluegrass festival, and I was pretty good for southern Missouri. And then I called Rhonda, and I thought, well, Rhonda, I'm thinking about going to Nashville.
0: How is it that you end up calling the queen of bluegrass? Did you know her already?
1: Okay, yeah, I'd met her when I was 12 years old at a Starvey Creek Bluegrass Festival in Conway, Missouri. And I got her phone number, and we played that night. And
0: so, a 12-year-old kid, and you're going up hitting on this bluegrass queen. Going,
1: yeah.
0: Can I have your number?
1: Right? Yeah,
0: and she gave it to you.
1: She gave it to me before I asked. Just put that out there. Big mistake, because I just let her have it. And when I was 18, I promoted my own show. It was a senior project in high school, and then I called her 2 years after that and said, "Hey, I'm thinking about moving to Nashville or taking a job at a school." And she says, "Hey, follow your dreams, buddy." And so I've been in Nashville for a year and a half. And like I said, southern Missouri country guitar player, Colin Bailey, thought he was pretty good. And then you go to Nashville, and that's what everybody's doing. So a little bit different, but it's doable. I can see the path is there.
0: Well, you're up against the wall when you move to Nashville. There's a lot of great players out there that are not necessarily country either,
1: yeah,
0: right? I mean,
1: right.
0: There's all different kinds. Well, it sounds like Rhonda gave you some good advice, though.
1: Absolutely.
0: Right? So. Now, Shelton Poe has an organization called Music Makers getting behind him and supporting him. You have a major bluegrass artist, Rhonda Vincent, that mm-hmm. is encouraging you and supporting you. It's nice to see when your heroes are willing to reach down and give a lift up to others, right?
1: Yeah, absolutely.
0: And that's how you feel about Rhonda Vincent, right?
1: Yeah. Absolutely.
0: So how would you translate that to your own career? Let's say things, we assume it's going to work out for you. You're doing great. You got a music video that's out right now. Let's say things catch fire. How do you return that? How do you play that forward to others that are trying to
1: I mean,
0: play?
1: Rhonda took so much time with me and sat me down and taught me stuff that I had no idea anything about and has given me chances. And I think taking time for other people and I mean, like Whitsong does that with the kid every show. I mean, that's giving back. That's taking time and giving people opportunities that they need, because, my goodness, I didn't think there was opportunities out there. I just thought music could be a hobby. And then you move to Nashville and you see people like Rhonda who are doing it, and then they take a little bit of time. So I think that's what I would want to do every step of the way, is take time for people and pour into them.
0: Well, that's good to hear you say that, because it's important that artists recognize that, how you have to reach out to others, right?
1: Mm-hmm.
0: Let's get back into your music. This is a tune called Till Death Do Its Part. It is the subject of your latest music video. It's about marriage, right?
1: Mm-hmm, yeah.
0: Okay, Colin Bailey, right here on the Wood Songs, Old Time Radio Hour.

0: It's the music of Colin Bailey, Till Death Do Us Part. We're celebrating the music, the rustic, warm sounds of America's front porch from rural America worldwide on this broadcast. We'll be back with more of Colin Bailey and more of Shelton Poe. And wait till you meet this week's WoodSongs Kid. We will be back right after this.
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3: And thank you very much, Rhonda Vincent, the Queen of Bluegrass. And welcome, everybody, back to our broadcast. We've got the wonderful Shelton Poe and his music and Piedmont blues guitar style. We've got the songs of Colin Bailey. 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Oregon, you see how I said that? We had a group on the show from Oregon, and I said Oregon, and I must have gotten 24 emails correcting me, which I know pronouncing hometown places is important. So it is Oregon, and we're from Lexington, which is next door to Versailles, which is across the county from Athens, so we know how important pronouncing things correctly are. So KYAC, Mill City, Oregon. We are so glad that you could join us. I'll get it right. We're also on public television stations nationwide, the RFD television network, coast to coast. We're also in schools. If you're a parent or a homeschooled if you're a teacher or a homeschool parent, we've got a wonderful array of broadcasts with lesson plans. You just go to the Wood Songs website, click on the classroom page, and you'll be amazed at what you find there. And because of that, this time every show, we invite a youngster from somewhere in America to come on our broadcast. This week, he's coming to us from near St. Louis, Missouri. He's 16 years old. Let's say hi to Isaac Beaver. How you doing, Isaac?
4: Good, how are you?
3: Okay, this week's Wood Songs Kid, you play a guitar. What kind of guitar are you playing?
4: Well, this is an acoustic electric guitar. It's Fender.
3: It's a Fender, but you're playing it as acoustic into a mic today,
4: yes.
3: Right? Normal tuning, standard tuning?
4: This song is an open G tune with a capo on the second fret.
3: Okay, and this is a classic American song called the Black Mountain Rag. Mm-hmm. Now, you're 16 years old. When did you start playing the guitar?
4: I started playing guitar when I was in eighth grade. A friend of our family's was doing lessons. I had no musical interest at all before that, but I started how a lot of kids did, you know, strumming and singing songs and learning. It wasn't really music from nowadays. I've really always been an older music person, but that was like the start, and I started watching YouTube, and it got into fingerstyle, and it led me to Chet Atkins and Jerry Reed, Merle Travis, and all the country guys, jazz guys too, and it's just gone.
3: Well, for a kid that's, you know, at the time 14, 15, now you're 16 years old, that's pretty extensive interest on your part. And I'm sure you came across players like Tommy Emmanuel and others,
4: yeah.
3: Right?
4: Mm-hmm.
3: And so these folks affected your taste in music, but then you had to execute it. You had to learn how to play it like that.
4: Mm-hmm.
3: How hard was that for you to do?
4: It was difficult. The thumb-picking style is a lot different than other styles, and building up your muscle strength and muscle memory as well. And it did take a while to just... watching my favorite players and just practicing all the time. It's a lot of dedication and love for the instrument.
3: Well, you're going to play a song called Black Mountain Rag, which is sort of a classic bluegrass tune,
4: mm-hmm.
3: right? You're going to play it solo on the guitar. This is not an easy piece to learn to play.
4: No.
3: I'm going to leave it right there. I'm not going to say another word. I'm going to let you play it. Black Mountain Rag is the name of the song. He's 16 years old. Isaac Beaver, this week's Wood Songs Kid.

0: Black Mountain Reg, Isaac Beaver, this week's Wood Songs kid, 16 years old. You know, a little bit of practice. When you're 17, you're going to be awesome.
1: Thank you.
0: Absolutely wonderful. If you've got a youngster that you think belongs on our broadcast, we absolutely want you to send us a little YouTube clip or just a little sample of what they're doing. We look at everything. You just have to visit the Wood Songs website, click on the kids page, and they'll give you all the information that you need to know. And one more time, Isaac Beaver, that was brilliant.
1: Thank you.
0: So proud of you. Good job, buddy. Unfortunately, Shelton Poe has to follow the Wood Songs kid. He's going to do a song called Where Will You Be? It is Shelton Poe right here on the Wood Songs. Okay.

0: Beautiful song. Beautiful song. Where Will You Be? Shelton Poe and his Piedmont Blues. How important is it, Shelton, to live the blues in order to translate it musically?
1: I think you really would have to live a lot of the music, not probably just the blues, but if you want to sing a love song and you never went through nothing, heartaches or divorce or fights with your lady, you really can't sing about it. You could sing about it, but you ain't gonna have the feeling there. Mm-hmm. And I think the blues is the same way. If you never been out of a job, struggling in the street, begging, or riding trains, or having problems, discrimination, you can sing it, but you ain't gonna sing with feeling because you know you never experienced it.
0: You know, the lessons of the heart gets translated musically, doesn't
1: it? Yes, sir.
0: You know, the legendary blues man Willie Dixon famously said, you get the blues when your baby leaves you, you get the blues when she come back home.
1: So, yeah, amen.
0: It's all different ways. Let's talk delicately, too, about, you know, what you've been through in your life. Not all of it, but let's talk about the IRS for a moment. Everybody experiences something with that, and you certainly did. What happened with you?
1: Well, they just don't like me. I wind up having to pay so much money back, and then they figured, you know, after all those years me paying money back, they figured they'd come for me again. So I got a little bit of the little check they give, what they call that, forgot that little deal they gave you when, during the COVID. We was having that coming. Yes, stimulus. So I got that, and then they decided to come back and say, "Well, we want it back." It was like a loan, you know. I don't have no luck with them.
0: Yeah, they actually took your home, right?
1: Yes, sir. I had to.
0: They took your home. Just,
1: you know, and so it's not a good feeling when things like that happen. You know,
0: and but, so that's living the blues that you you sing about, right? And that's what we're talking about. Mm-hmm. I mean, look, Willie Nelson went through it too.
1: Yes.
0: Right? He lost everything he had, mm-hmm, because of stuff like that. And it's a difficult thing sometimes to be living the modern world and the trials that go on. You said something yourself once that I read, that you said that I wish there was no blues.
1: Yes.
0: Do you remember saying that?
1: I did say that, and I mean, it's a beautiful form of music, a wonderful art, but the reason it came about, I meant the reason that it came about for the people to sing that way and play that way, it's a terrible tragedy. So I wish, you know, it never happened. You know, unfortunately, the music is wonderful, but it would have been better that if it never happened to people to be able to sing that style of music.
0: Well, it takes artists like you, Shelton Poe, to be able to stand up and musically say, "I am still here.
1: Yes,
0: I'm still doing it." Here's a song called Salt Peanuts. He plays the Piedmont blues style. It is Shelton Poe right here on the Wood Songs, Old Time Radio.

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1: It's that raw Piedmont style of Front Porch Blues, the tribute music of rural America. If you want to revisit the music of Shelton Poe as you hear it on the radio, you can watch him play the guitar and what he's doing, all the artists on our broadcast. 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You also get to revisit the next artist. He's going to do a tune called Listen. Let's welcome him back. It's Colin Bailey on the Wood Songs, Old Time Radio Hour.

0: Beautiful song.
1: Colin Bailey on our broadcast. Now, is this a song that you wrote?
0: Yes.
1: And the songs that you're performing on our show, they're all your compositions?
0: Yep, all of my originals.
1: Prolific writer, or does it happen easily for you?
0: Sometimes I do like that Till Death Do Us Part came pretty quick. One Fill at a Time came pretty quick. It felt pretty quick, you know, versus 8 hours on the tractor with just me and my thoughts. and that one came, I'd written it, and then I went back to it a couple years later and rewrote some verses. I'm a storyteller at heart. If I talk to you, you'll just tell me to shut up. And so I said, put it to music. And I've got to write. Rhonda actually helped me with the One Field at a Time. So that was a really nice, sped up the process just a little bit on writing those songs. But I like to write about real stuff. Like the next song I'll be playing is God Bless the Families. That's what it's called. And it's about a family losing their dad. And I read the story online. And I started looking at these people's stories about losing people because of war. And I thought, man, yeah, I got to write a song about that.
1: Mm-hmm. You're 21 years old now, right?
0: Yeah, mm-hmm.
1: And so you're writing these songs when you're like 17, 18 years old.
0: Yeah.
1: That's a lot of deep stuff for, I don't mean this in a bad way, but for a kid to be writing about.
0: Right.
1: I mean, so that takes a lot of heart and passion on your part. I mean, we heard Shelton Poe tell his story, losing both of his parents,
0: right.
1: You know, inspired him to that music. But you're seeing the experience of others.
0: Yeah.
1: And you're turning that into song.
0: Yeah, you can do that. And I've done it in my own life. My parents got divorced when I was pretty young. And that was
1: How
0: pretty
1: How did that
0: rough.
1: Affect you?
0: I definitely got into music more because as you're dealing...
1: Did it hurt?
0: Yeah. And so... that's actually how I started writing that Listen song.
1: And how does a family breaking up, how does that affect you as an artist now? Does it make you notice things that normally you would not have?
0: I think so. I think it made me mature a little bit quicker.
1: Mm-hmm. As a songwriter?
0: As a songwriter, yeah.
1: Right. So here you are, you're on the Wood Songs broadcast, you have mm-hmm. your guitar, you have the endorsement of a major artist like Rhonda Vincent. What are you going to do with all this opportunity?
0: And
1: the reason I'm asking is the music business has really changed. I mean, there's no music store, no more record store chains left in America.
0: Right.
1: Most people don't buy or listen to CDs anymore. You know, making a living doing this thing we call playing mm-hmm. is hard.
0: Yeah.
1: So what are you going to do with all this great opportunity that you have?
0: Mm-hmm. I would say just take every single one of them and be ready. Rhonda always tells me, Colin, be ready at all times. And give it your A game. And that's really come in handy where other artists, well, my friends that are pursuing it as well, they haven't been ready in a spur of the moment. Something happened. There was a show in Nashville, the biggest place I've got to play at. And I was just supposed to sing one song, and the headlining artist that day was flying from Europe and missed, their flight got canceled. And they called me that morning and said, hey, could you have 5 songs ready? I said, you better believe I can have 5 songs ready. So taking every opportunity, and Rhonda's been really good about that. I mean, that's how Rhonda got on the Opry, where she was playing at an amusement park with her family, mm-hmm. and somebody was around the corner. She didn't want to play. It was raining outside. She didn't think anybody was listening. And the general manager at the Grenell Opry was around the corner listening and called her onto the show. And she did that to me at that same amusement park. I was out there watching her. And she told that Silver Dollar City story and said, at this time, I'd like to invite Colin Bailey to the stage. And I had no idea what was going on, but it was definitely a moment that I'll remember, and I just want to be ready for whatever opportunity might come my way, and you never know who's listening.
1: Well, Woody Allen famously said that 95% of success is showing up.
0: Yeah.
1: So that's what you're doing. You're here today, and you got your guitar. You're going to play a great song that you wrote. It's called God Bless the Families. Listen to it closely. It's Colin Bailey on the Wood Songs, Old Time Radio.

0: Wasn't it great having Colin Bailey on our broadcast? Thank you, Rhonda Vincent, for the recommendation. The amazing Shelton Poe and his Piedmont Blues. Sam Duffy backing him up on mandolin. And our amazing Woodsongs kid this week, all the way from near St. Louis, Isaac Beaver, doing a great job playing the Black Mountain Rag. Music and art is everything, and sometimes you have to sacrifice a lot of things in order to pursue it. You know, Colin had to leave his home and his farm to go to Nashville and dip his feet into these raging waters of the music business. And we heard Shelton Poe, how he lost his parents and went through so much trial and tribulation in order to be able to reinvent himself as an artist. And young Woodsongs kid like Isaac Beaver, and, you know, picking up the guitar and focusing on it and learning it. You know, George Bernard Shaw, a great American artist himself, he said, a life spent making mistakes is more honorable than doing nothing. And here's a warning for artists everywhere that might be tuning in, and this is very important to me anyway. Your family is real. Your dreams should be pursued without sacrificing your family in the process. That's what I liked about Colin's last song. Pursue your dream, yes, but protect your family first. Remember, dreams are not real. Your family is. I see so many artists jettisoning their families in order to pursue their so-called dreams. Please, don't do that. Your front porch is built with moms and dads and kids and aunts and uncles. Keep them together. In a world that seems like it's falling apart, that family is precious. My name is Michael Jonathan. I'm a folk singer. I am a song farmer. And we'll see you next week on the Woods Songs.
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2: You've been listening to Woodsongs broadcast number 1065. Michael's opening song was Sunday Morning, featuring Dana Ruthers on flute and Ruth McLeon bass, Archie Fitchineers drum call, our TV directors Maria Claire's technical assistants are Brian Clousey, Madison Sutton, Eric Anderson, Mark Thompson. The Woodsongs crew member of the week is Eric Anderson, and our Woodsongs partner of the week is Paul Agar. 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

0: And here we come sliding in. Yes, welcome in to Pick One. I'm Larry Gorley, along with Linda Wright. We've got a lady we haven't seen in a few weeks in the studio. Tina Jones is back with us. She's been over to France. She's been to Italy. I don't know where all she's been. Do you, Linda?
1: She's been everywhere. That'll just sum it up.
0: But she's back with us, and we've got a lot of great music. Linda pulled the notes for the show this week, and this first song, I may have known this, but I had forgot it if I did. But this song was written by two members of the Dillards. It's written by Mitch Jane and Dean Webb, I believe. And I'm sure you'll recognize it. Take a listen. Let's see if that.

0: Oh, yeah. The Reno Brothers with Talk of the Town here on Pick One. And, of course, Don Reno there, founder of the Bluegrass Banjo. Dan Tominski before that was Sunny Side of the Mountain, and that's from his project Carry Me Across the Mountain. And you also heard from a lady that's new to me, Adeline Ramey with Marry Me. And she was coming to you there on Dreamland Entertainment. Get that out. And Tina told me that that song appeared in Sweet Home Alabama, the movie.
1: It did. Dolly was doing the honors on it on that one, though. Love that song. Volume 5 gave us the song Tall Pines, and Volume 5 was founded by fiddler and vocalist Glenn Harrell in early 2008 and has now grown into the bluegrass music's most unique acts. And Glenn says, when I put this group together, I knew the style of music I wanted us to play and the goals we wanted to achieve. It was just a matter of finding the right guys who wanted to create their own identity in the industry. And I think he done that. Bossum Range gave us the Trains I Missed, and that's the title track. And the writing on that was Walt Wilkins, Jills Goodard, and Nicole Witt. And we started it off with none other than J.D. Crow in the New South, the old home place. And you know, Larry Told You is written by Mitch Jane and Dean Webb of the Dillards, but it's off the CD Rounders 0044, or 0044, however you want to say that. And that had Tony Rice doing the lead, and it also featured J.D. Crow, Ricky Skaggs, Jerry Douglas, and Bobby Sloan. Some good old bluegrass, old-time stuff. We got a lot more music for you, and here is Nick Chandler to pick us back up.

0: That is Sweet South Anna River, done here by Lori Lewis and her group. And that is off of the Multigrammy nominee's latest solo project, Oh California. Before that, Nick Chandler and Delivered. And what was the name of that song?
1: It was Maria.
0: Maria.
1: Mm-hmm.
0: Yes. But Nick Chandler and Delivered gave us that one. And I hope you liked that. Remember, you're listening to Pick One. I'm Larry Gorley, along with Linda Wright, Tina Jones. We're here each and every Saturday from 10 until 12. And we want you to be here with us right here on 100.1 FM locally. 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

0: popular group out there right now, Red Camel Collective and Finding Your Way Home. That was written by lead vocalist and reigning Spigma Female Vocalist of the Year, Heather Berry Mabe, alongside acclaimed songwriter Scott Patrick. And Chosen Road before that with American Morning, and that was the title track of that project, and it was released through Daywind Records. And Vicky Vaughn, Sleeping in the Rain, IBMA winning bassist and vocalist Vicky Vaughn, and this song was released on her highly acclaimed debut full-length solo album called Travel On.
1: And we heard from Michael Cleveland with Big Daddy Rabbit, and that's featuring the mandolinist Nathan Livers, who also penned the tune, and the track is inspired by a nickname for Livers' father. And Buddy Melton started it off with a song simply titled Gone, and that's on the Melton & Miller record label. We got some inspirational coming up, so let's get to it.

from their Marbletown project. That is Lazarus, and the group is Blue Highway. Here's more music right now.

0: That is Tony Trischka, I Still Miss Someone, and that features Sierra Farrell. And throughout his 6-decade-plus career, he has collaborated with artists across the musical spectrum, taught countless students, and consistently challenged himself creatively. And before that, we heard from Daniel Grindstaff and the Uptown Troubadours, the song We See Love. Daniel began his professional music career at the age of 18, performing at the Opry in Nashville, Tennessee, with late bluegrass legends Jimmy and Jesse McReynolds. At the age of 21, Daniel was not only performing with the McReynolds, but also had been called upon to take the stage with the iconic Osborne Brothers. And now he's doing his own thing, and we're getting to enjoy it. We got a lot more music, so stick around, and we'll be here till 12.
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Started that set off with Benson, Maybe It's You, followed it up with the Lonesome River Band, Back When, and hope you enjoyed that. That is off of their latest project. And then we had Crandall Creek, Finally Over You. The song was written by the girl who went to college, Jerry Andrews said. He knew the girl and went to school with her. And she got it into a marriage. The guy wasn't invested in the marriage, put nothing into it, didn't try to make it grow. And after 7 years, the young lady left him. And she finally realized there was no use in working on this marriage anymore. Sadly, yesterday we were notified that we lost a songwriter and band member in Crandall Creek, Jerry Andrews. And Jerry was a hard worker, singer, songwriter, musician who really believed in this band and did everything he could to promote the band, and just a good bluegrass guy. We're going to miss him. Here's more music.

0: tuned there by Newfound Road and The World to You, and that's coming to you on Billy Blue Records. And before that, you heard a song from Claire Lynch's latest project, and the song was Trouble's Not Troubling Me, and her new project is called Empty Pair Shoes. And Thomas Castle and Making Some Noise with Trey Hensley, award-winning mandolinist Thomas Castle, 2021 National Mandolin Champion, has teamed up with powerhouse and guitarist Trey Hensley for a driving bluegrass-infused cover of Tom Petty and the Heartbreakers, Making Some Noise.
1: They were making some noise. And we're making noise right here on Pick One.

That is the Petersons with Where the Soul of Man Never Dies. And before that, Jim Lauderdale and the Poor Ramblin' Boys with Rainbow Choo Choo Train. We've got more music, but I need to tell you that you are listening to Pick One here on Radio Bristol. I'm Larry Gorley, along with Tina Jones and Linda Wright. And we've got a lot more music before we leave. Music like this.

0: instrumental there for you by the Steep Canyon Rangers, and the tune was Can't Get Home, and that came from the Best of Paste Magazine, Volume 1, and it was recorded live, by the way, at the Paste Studio in New York City. You also in that set heard from Trey Hensley with Silverthorn Mountain. Grammy award-winning musician and songwriter Trey Hensley, referred to as Nashville's hottest young player by Acoustic Guitar Magazine, and was voted 2023 and 2025 IBMA Guitar Player of the Year. Multiple Grammy nominee, Hensley received his first Grammy Award at the 67th Annual Grammy Awards in LA on February 2nd, 2025, as a member of the Taj Mahal Sextet.
1: And Daryl Mosley gave us the song One Screen Movie House. And Daryl, a native of Waverly, Tennessee, he writes and sings about life as he knows it, a small town's faith, family, hard work, and everyday people. And then Billy Strings, Everything's the Same. And that was recorded live at the Pace Studio in New York City on November the 11th of 2019. You'll find it on the Volume 1 of Best of Pace Magazine Sessions. And then Billy Strings and Brian Sutton started that set off, Don't Think Twice, and that's live at from Live at the Region. And this performance of Bob Dylan's classic Don't Think Twice, It's All Right, is a standout track from Billy Strings and Brian Sutton's collaborative acoustic album, Live at the Legion. And it was recorded live during their intimate residency at Nashville's historic American Legion Post 82. So some good music got played there. Well, we got a little ways to go, and we got some more music to fill in, so we'll get started back. Here's Cody Norris.

0: Daniel Stanley 2 and the Clinch Mountain Boys with Wave On Old Glory. Before that, Blue Highway with Two Soldiers, and we started that set off with Cody Norris Show and Good Old USA.
1: And need to tell you that we've run out of time. Yes, we have. We've enjoyed it. We hope that you have. We hope that you'll remember what this Memorial Day weekend is all about. And that we'll be back again, Tuesday night?
0: Tuesday
1: for
0: night
1: a repeat
0: 8
1: performance at 8 o'clock. Mm-hmm. Yes. And for Tina Jones, Linda Wright, and myself, have a good weekend. Have an even better week. Be good to each other.
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The Okie from Muskogee was more than just a star. He lived his words, his music, rang from concert halls and bars. Lefty Bob and Jimmy

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in the hall. The hot guitar is set with a smile. From buck up through, it's anybody's style. Up stepped a man from Tennessee, laid the buck in the kitty so easy and free. I'm from Nashville, he said with a smile, play me a chorus like Thumbs Carlisle. That's real great, I heard someone call, now play

the sky. Way down south, neath the neon star, the man keeps playing that hot guitar. The Gumba wagon and the Gumba car, long as that man plays hot.

Friends and neighbors, this is Bill Smith, the old ranger, asking you to stop on by Wednesday, 1 o'clock, for the Crooked Road Radio Hour. You never know what might happen as we explore music along the crooked road. Come on, there's foolishness to be had.

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Up first, Clint Holly brings in stacks of vinyl LPs, new and classic for your listening pleasure. And at 5 p.m., Big Lon dusts off those historic Appalachian 45 RPM singles as well as a few 78 RPM records for your listening pleasure. So kick back every Thursday and enjoy some great tunes.

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But don't

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1: 8 p.m.
0: Well, I saw her at 9.
1: I saw her at 9:45.
0: I don't think so.
1: Good luck to you.
0: Good luck to you.
1: I hope she don't hurt you.
0: Same ride back. Oh.

0: All right, it's time to introduce this fella back here on the bass. He's a very talented young man. And the song he's going to sing tonight is a brand new song. We were making a trip from the Northwest, talking about he and his wife, Crystal, and traveling on the road. From Murfreesboro, Tennessee, make welcome Mickey Harris.
1: Hope you enjoy this. It's called The Heartbreaking Old Aching Blues.

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1: On today's Digging with Big Lon, I've got a special guest in the studio. I've got the old hit parader himself, Mr. Boppin' Bailey George. Say hello to everyone.
2: Hey? Howdy, howdy, howdy, everybody everywhere. Welcome to Digging with Big Lon. And this is kind of the old fogies reunion of Radio Bristol, as we're, because I think we're the two longest running us and Marshall.
1: Haven't ran us off yet.
2: Yeah, that's right.
1: All right, excellent. So we've never done any collaboration. We've been to all types of music festivals and events and hung out with some cool folks over the years, and thought I would put together a Jim Eanes show, and he had a bunch of records and I had a bunch of records. So what we're going to ask you all to do is sit back, kick your shoes off, get your favorite flavor of Kool-Aid. And what do you say, Mr. George? You want to get into
2: Let's get into it.
1: All right. So I've got one queued up. We're just going to bounce things off you guys. Up first, I've got one of my records, a record on Salem. This is Riding the Roads from 1962. Let's give it a spin.

0: Gorgeous.
1: Yeah, it's a great way to start the show there.
0: Yeah.
1: Man, I got into Jim Eanes, didn't know anything about him. I found one of his richer tones at a flea market once.
0: Wow.
1: Of course, that's in Mateo's collection now. I didn't know what I had at the time. But he's like, I'm going to trade you a kid.
0: Where all good records end up.
1: Yeah, where all good records end up. So I know a little bit about Jim Eanes. I know he was from the Martinsville area.
0: Mm-hmm.
1: Prolific career from like 1949 to sometime in the late 70s. He put out like 60-something records, I think.
0: Yeah, his first records are with Roy Hall, even earlier on Bluebird.
1: Oh, okay.
0: And that's got like Tommy Magnus and stuff on it. Okay. Roy Hall, not the Big Stone Gap Roy Hall, the piano player, but the one that recorded in the Carolinas and was all that. Don't Let Your Sweet Love Die and all that.
1: Bluegrass.
0: Yeah, yeah, kind of proto-bluegrass in that same kind of space as the Mainers, Mountaineers, and that sort of thing. Tommy Magnus playing fiddle on it, and songs that became kind of standards. Natural Bridge Blues is the one that he was does the singing on that particular record, and it was a pretty big major hit, at least for fiddle players, because a lot of fiddle players even around there still play Natural Bridge Blues and stuff like that, and they don't always sing the words, but Jim Eanes sang it on the record. That was like 40, 41.
1: Okay.
0: So he was like a teenager then.
1: Awesome.
0: I had a long career. I get into the mid-90s, made records. So,
1: and you know, it's funny. I kind of jokingly said on my, and if you, I know folks out there who listen, a lot of you follow my page, but Big Lon's Grateful Dig, I finally came into possession of three really clean copies of some of his Blue Ridge 78s, and I posted, should I do a Jim Eanes show? And isn't it crazy all the responses? It's like dozens of people saying, heck yeah. And then we found the guy who had written an article in a bluegrass magazine in Japan who's like, yes, and here's my article for background. That's how much people wanted to hear Jim Eanes. So what do you got queued up for us?
0: Well, we have one of the Blue Ridge, not 78s, but on 45. And this, in my experience, has been one of the most common Jim Eanes records. I've come across this a few times on 78 and 45.
1: Okay.
0: The 45 has a different flip than the 78. The 78's has an answer to Missing in Action, like a sequel song, one of those things. But the flip of this has Lady of Spain on it, and that's kind of a interesting record for bluegrass fans because that's one of the first recordings of banjo player Alan Shelton, who went on to kind of usher in the second wave of bluegrass banjo playing in the early 60s and stuff.
1: Okay.
0: But anyway, this is Long Journey Home, and this is the this is such a good bluegrass record, and we should just play it and let
1: people
0: hear
1: let's
0: it.
1: Give this thing a spin.

0: That's bluegrass music.
1: Appreciate you bringing that one in and sharing it with us. I had not heard that before. I think I have this record, and honestly, I've never played this side.
0: I've had it on 78 and 45. That's our most recent copy of it, and I can't remember where that came from, but it's, like I say, that one, but what a good record, isn't it?
1: Yes, yeah, it is. Yeah. Interesting thing about him for me is this his longevity that we talked about, but you know, he started out on Decca, and he was one of the more prolific artists on mm-hmm. Starday. But all throughout that time period, he's on all these small independent labels. You know, he was on Richertone in early 50s, and he was on Blue Ridge, like four different records on Blue Ridge in like 51, 52, mm-hmm. 53. And then all these small Nashville labels. So speak a little bit on your knowledge of him.
0: Well, you know, my personal affinity for Jim Eanes is he's one of these people that, you know, when you talk about the first generation of bluegrass music, everybody talks about Bill Monroe, and he was played with Bill Monroe. Just everybody just about played with Bill Monroe in the early days. He did a stint with him, and they talk about Flat and Scruggs and the Stanley Brothers, and those are kind of the main three. But there was a lot of these people that were kind of riding the border between mainstream country at the time, and you'll find that in his Decca recordings. There's a lot of the A-Team and stuff, but he's also capable of doing really good bluegrass like that, and I believe that was recorded at WPAQ, maybe, and because he had a stint there and made some records for Blue Ridge there, I think. That might have been one of them, but so he was bouncing around old-time string band music, kind of more mainstream country music, some rockabilly that we'll hear a little bit later, and he's, because I think his voice isn't associated with that, like, high lonesome kind of thing. He was a very adaptable singer. Mm-hmm. I think that kind of keeps him out of the discussion in the modern day for a lot of bluegrass fans and stuff like that. But he obviously has a big cult following, just say the name Jim Eanes, and he's very loved by collectors. But as far as, like, kind of the mainstream bluegrass fan, it's kind of unfortunate that he's been kind of sidelined and stuff, because we'll find out and talk later. He had national hits, or at least wrote national hits, or was credited with writing national hits, and was a big fixture around the country music scene for a long time. But, you know, so as somebody personally that in my music that kind of straddles the line between bluegrass and country music, I appreciate his ability to have a career in kind of both camps, you know.
1: He interweaved himself continuously in both.
0: And totally.
1: He was very well received. So I know one of his biggest hits was Old Standby,
0: mm-hmm.
1: and he used that for a Vanity label in 1966. I'm not even sure where this was recorded.
0: I had never seen this record until just now.
1: I can't remember where I found it 2 or 3 years ago. I've never seen another copy of it. So this is Jim Eanes on his own label, Old Standby, and this is Love on Wheels. You guys ready for it? Let's give it a spin.
0: Yeah.

0: hope you guys enjoyed that. Love on Wheels by Mr. Jim Eanes. And you are tuned to Digging with Big Lon here on Radio Bristol today. I've got Boppin' Bailey George in as co-host today. And we're doing a I Get High on Bluegrass special. Mr. Jim Eanes. The first Jim Eanes record I found. And I got it because it was on Dominion.
1: Yeah.
0: I Get High on Bluegrass. And I was like, that is the coolest record. Even I didn't know anything about bluegrass when I first started collecting records. And this is one of the first ones I found. It's like, I like this bluegrass.
1: That's a fun record.
0: So it looks like you got one of his Deccas here queued up. Tell us about this one.
1: Yeah, we'll go back to 54 for this one. And this is kind of an interesting record because for two reasons. It's on the precipice. We were talking about how Jim Eanes was good at riding the trends while that last record was playing. Lon, you were talking about how it was kind of had vibes of Roger Miller, kind of, and I agree with that. And you know, Jim Eanes was somebody that was very good at following the trends of country music because he had such a long career. And this one is interesting because it's kind of in that transition period from hillbilly boogie, hillbilly bop into rockabilly and rock and roll. Mm-hmm. And but it's a bluegrass record, and it. A lot of people will hear this and they'll think, I've heard this song before, even if they haven't, because it's very similar to Bill Monroe's Uncle Pen.
0: Okay.
1: And in fact, it shares, I think, the same fiddle player on it. I got the session log here. It's Jim Eanes, Grady Martin on guitar, Jack Shook on the other guitar, Bob Foster on steel, Hubert Davis on banjo, who played a lot of Southwest Virginia records. He's on a lot of Ernie Newton on bass, and Bobby Hicks on the fiddle. So very young Bobby Hicks this one. So it's the Wiggle Worm Wiggle, a fun little record.
0: I love the title.
1: A brand new dance. Bluegrass Dance Craze Records is one of my favorite subgenres. So here's one of them from 1954.
0: Right, we'll give it a spin.

0: That settled down.
1: Oh, go ahead.
0: That settled down. I think I was afraid it wasn't going to play all the way, but then it ended up being okay.
1: Yeah, I think it. I think it turned out well. So I really like that song. I like his voice.
0: Yeah, you know, that's what I was saying earlier about how Jim Eanes is so different than a lot of your other first gen. You know, obviously I love all the bluegrass legends of old, but there's something that's very, I don't know, he's so malleable to all the different types of country music, and some other, you know, people could only sing bluegrass, and they sing bluegrass very well, but Jim Eanes could do like straight country. He could do good, like kind of rockabilly-ish things like that. It's just really smooth kind of voice. He kind of reminds me, in a more modern example, of someone like Larry Sparks, who on paper wouldn't have the best bluegrass voice, but then you hear it and you're like, oh my gosh, yeah, it's such a good record.
1: Yeah, definitely. Okay, I can get that. So you were talking about an adjacent to Jim Eanes record, and you happen to have that in your box. So he's got a box of Jim Eanes related 45s, and I've got mine. So
0: yes.
1: Tell me about this next one. We're going to play this this next star day that you were talking
0: okay,
1: about.
0: Okay, so this is an artist named Lonnie Irving, who had a very brief career. I'm not sure where he's from, but this was the biggest. We're going to play the flip of this record. He had a hit, like a top 10 country hit out of nowhere in 1961. On a record called Pinball Machine. And Jim Eanes produced, and his band is playing on this record. And I kind of think that there's a possibility he might be singing verses. This is a very lo-fi record in the best of ways. Mm-hmm. Anyway, it's just so good. This is almost, I hate to even call this a bopper. It's more like a rockabilly record, but it's got banjo on it. It's very good. Lonnie Irving, I Got Blues on My Mind on Star Day. And this is just perfect music.
1: All right, let's spin this thing.

0: Oh, what a record.
1: Man, I love that. So as I was saying, I was listening to it. It's kind of like hillbilly bop, rockabilly, bluegrass with a little jazz and a little rock and roll.
0: It's perfect music. It's just perfect.
1: As I said, American music.
0: Yeah, exactly. Oh, my gosh. And so that came out in 61. And if you think of what's on the country chart in 1961, that's like peak era of like Jim Reeves and Floyd Kramer and all those big Nashville sound things. Could you imagine getting that record on as if you're a programmer? And the fact that the other side, which is even more lonesome and crazy, made it into the top 10 is insane. And that fellow, Lonnie Irving, ended up passing away shortly after. He only made a couple releases on Starday. Okay. But it says a Jim Eanes production. And if that's what a Jim Eanes production sounds like, then it just adds another feather in Jim Eanes' cap.
1: So you are tuned into Digging with Big Lon. And I'm your host, Big Lon, and we got Boppin' Bailey George in the day as co-host. We're doing I get high on bluegrass, Jim Eanes special. And I'm going to explain that to you, because, like, what do you mean you get high on bluegrass? What's going on, Big Lon? So one of the first Jim Eanes records I ever came across before I really knew who he was, other than I had seen his name when I was researching Blue Ridge and Richard Tone. This is on the Dominion label from Salem, Virginia. And this is one of his later records. I think this is 1978.
0: Wow.
1: So one of his later records. And I think it summarizes the rough and tumble world of bluegrass. It's to me, when I coming into collecting records and getting to know some of these artists and there was always this perceived in national media that the bluegrass guys were wholesome, singing about Jesus on Sunday dudes, and half these guys were, you know, they would have gone into the truck stop and cleaned people out and drank all the beer. So this is a record kind of about that. So here's Jim Eanes with I Get High on Bluegrass.
0: Yeah.

0: All right, Bailey George, what do you think about my favorite Jim Eames record?
1: I think that's a great record, and that just sums it up.
0: I get high on bluegrass, and you are listening to Digging with Big Lon here on Radio Bristol, and we're going deep diving into the catalog of Jim Eames today, and I've got Bop and Bailey George in the house. We've been just trading licks here, I guess. He's going into his box, me going into mine, so... You know, usually it's a scripted show, but with this, kind of got an outline of where we want to take it, but we don't really know if that's where it's going to go.
2: If it's all Jim Eames all the time, then it's good enough.
0: There we go. So, before I announce this next one, any other thoughts or anything so far, what we played or anything we've mentioned think you need to add?
2: I think that record you said was from 78, close to 78, late 70s. Mm-hmm. I think... It's kind of interesting to see how the trajectory of Jim Eames' career, like we were talking about how versatile he was, and it's kind of interesting the way like a music industry can pigeonhole somebody.
0: Right.
2: Because by the late 60s and throughout the 70s and certainly throughout the rest of his career, he is 100% a bluegrass artist, which is a little unfair to his versatility in other forms, especially considering we played a record on Old Standby, and we hadn't really mentioned that was a big top 10 pop hit, not only for George Jones, but also for Gene Pitney, and they did it together on a record, and Jim Eames kind of was behind that record. He had the original recording of it and everything like that, and he's credited as the writer. So it's kind of interesting that it just shows the way like a music... And that's kind of the way that a lot of those people went, where bluegrass was kind of a part of the wider country music world, and then it kind of became more niche as the 60s and turned into the 70s.
0: And it seems to me, and you know a lot more about bluegrass than I do, because I'm a kid that grew up on Led Zeppelin and Clash. I didn't know anything about bluegrass until I started collecting records. But it always seems to me that kind of this offshoot, that bluegrass kind of took like the festival and small venue kind of. So there were people that stayed relevant in bluegrass a number of years because people didn't really care about the new bluegrass groups so much. They wanted to hear the Stanley Brothers, and they live right down the road. And
2: exactly.
0: They're coming to the festival down here in Gate City.
2: Well, and in some ways, a lot of certain types of regional music got preserved that way that in Nashville they wouldn't have. Because, you know, once you go to Nashville, they're going to put Nashville's musicians on it and that sort of thing. And so if Jim Eames had kind of stayed, we have a record that we could play here in a little bit that's kind of like an alternative history. If Jim Eames decided not to go the bluegrass route and just stayed in the kind of mainstream country way, what it would have sounded like. But we've been saying over and over that Jim Eames is one of these people that just has such a wide variety of music. And here's the thing, it's all good.
0: Good music. I've got his old 78s, and there's one song I've played, and we won't even say the name of the song. Maybe it was period okay. It's maybe socially not the best record today, one of his richer tones. But other than that, and that's still a good song. I don't know if I've ever heard a Jim Eames song that I didn't like.
2: You know, a lot of these people, especially when they try something new, it takes a while for it to stick, and sometimes it doesn't stick at all. But it just seems that, like, every style of music that Jim Eames tried, he mastered it.
0: Yeah. That just gave me a bad vision of being a little kid in the 70s and Rod Stewart and Kiss all of a sudden decided they're going to become disco.
2: Yeah, I know what you mean.
0: It's like, wait a minute, you guys are just singing about getting intoxicated, and now you're singing about, you're singing disco songs. So anyway, of course, you know, when I was 8 years old, it didn't matter to me, you know, anyway, but great perspective. A lot of people chase the next thing, trying to make it over the top. Jim made it early in life.
2: Yeah.
0: And I think he was probably in a position... Just like you're talking about the old standard, he probably made enough money off of that recording to kind of do what he wanted, have the freedom to, if I want to record, I want to record. If I want to go to a festival, I will. If I want to sit at home and drink beer and watch the trucks drive down the road,
2: he's kind of like Red Kirk in that regard.
0: Yeah.
2: You know, where it's like, yeah, I've made my Nashville records. I did that. Now I can kind of do whatever I want to, yeah, whether it's, you know, I'll run a little business here, or I'll be on TV when I want to be, I'll, you know, that sort of thing.
0: More than a little business. Man, he was,
2: yeah,
0: he was a millionaire, and none, very little of it came from his, you know, his first, yeah, two hits were on Mercury.
2: Yeah, Mercury and RCA.
0: Yeah, yeah. And then he made records when he wanted to for the next 20 years or so.
2: Must be nice.
0: And I went to high school with his daughter, and, yeah, and never knew, you know, that her dad was this big country music star.
2: Yeah, and I think Jim Eanes is kind of the same way, where maybe more recordings, certainly, but kind of the same. One of these people that locally might have been the biggest deal.
0: Yeah.
2: But on a national scale, you might, you know, somebody in California might not know Jim Eanes. But if you were in Martinsville, you know, he's as big as Ronald McDonald, you, yeah, know, that, yeah, sort of thing.
0: Walking down the street in Danville, he's a big deal.
2: Exactly.
0: And he's a big deal in our hearts. So
2: that's all you can wish for.
0: This, so I told you I love that I get high on bluegrass. But this next one is probably the one I've played the most on Dig 'Em a Big Log.
2: Cool.
0: This is just a fun, good feeling record. I think you've heard this one. So, mm-hmm, this was one of his Salem records, and Salem was a label in Salem, Virginia. I know he had at least four 45s on that label. I've got three in the box here, but this one's my favorite of those. So this, let me get my thoughts here. I don't have my glasses on, folks. That's what happens when you're an old man. So this is from, I was trying to see the year, 1965.
2: Oh, cool.
0: So I think this may be his last Salem. I think they were all mid-60s.
2: Yeah.
0: So this is She Took the Bus and Left a Crying to Me.
2: What a country title.
0: That's a country song. That's a tearjerker waiting to happen. Let's give it a spin.

0: All right, Mr. Bailey George, what do you think about that record?
1: That's a great record. That should have been a hit record. That's got, like, you know, some of these local records, you hear them, and it's like, you know, there's no way they're just going to be able to program that on a station. But that could have actually been a really big hit. That's a good record. Yes.
0: Well-produced, just clean, great vocals, great music. Just the sound quality engineering on that record. That's a Nashville label.
1: Yeah.
0: Nashville record on a Salem, Virginia label.
1: But, yeah.
0: You know, that was Don McGraw on that label, and he was a stickler for making it sound right. So that is one he got right.
1: Yeah, totally.
0: So you're listening to Digging with Big Lon here on Radio Bristol, and I'm your host, Big Lon. We've got Boppin' Bailey George in the house. We're doing a little joint session here on I Get High on Bluegrass, the story of Jim Eanes. And we've jumped all around, bopped all around his label, and he's got one queued up here that I've never heard before. So
1: yeah,
0: we're going to let Bailey tell you a little bit about this.
1: This is a K-Arc record, and the K-Arc label is kind of like the Starday label in that it started elsewhere and ended up in Nashville. And this is from its Nashville period. And this is a great song. And that label lasted a good while. I think the most famous release on K-Arc at this point is probably Eddie Noack's Psycho. But there was a lot of good records on K-Arc. Oni Wheeler, another one of my favorites, recorded extensively for K-Arc as well. And you see various K-Arc records from time to time. This is from, I would say, probably, it has like a 70s sound to it. Mm-hmm. And there's some steel guitar licks that are reminiscent of Ralph Mooney's work on Waylon Jennings' records. You'll hear that. If you know those records well, you'll know the lick when you hear it. Okay. But anyway, this is it's a real good tearjerker. What is it? Nobody's Heart. Nobody's Heart on K-Arc Records from Smiling Jim Eanes.
0: All right, let's get a little Smiling Jim a spin.
1: You wonder why they called him Smiling after you hear this one.

0: All right, Mr. Bailey George, what do you think about that record?
1: That's a good, you know, we were saying that reminds, I agree, it reminds me of George Jones as well. And it's like, you know, there was a time where George Jones LPs had one Jim Eanes song on them at a time. So Jim Eanes is in that same group of people that George Jones constantly mined for.
0: That's one of my songwriters.
1: Yeah, you know, like Eddie Nowak or Wayne Kemp or some other people like that. So, but maybe not as beloved by the masses as some of those people, or by the masses, I mean the handful of people that collect this kind of thing. Mm-hmm. You know, and it's kind of a shame because I think because he's considered a bluegrass guy.
0: Yeah.
1: You know?
0: Yeah. But I love that record. I appreciate you sharing that with us. So, man, it is almost time.
1: Wow.
0: At the end of the hour, we're having so much fun. I've got another one of his Salems queued up here, but before we spin this one, is there any closing things you would like to say about Mr. Jim Eanes?
1: Well, the main one thing that we need to mention, because the bluegrass people will get onto us if we don't mention, Jim Eanes had the original recording, and he's credited with writing a song called Baby Blue Eyes, which is one of the first records that Flatt & Scruggs recorded for Mercury.
0: Okay.
1: He recorded it for Capitol. And that's a rare record to find.
0: Okay.
1: That's in the same group of records, like the Carl Butler Capitals are on. Yeah, 78 and Tommy Fail Capitals and everything. But he recorded it again for Decca in the early 50s, and that was not released. It's only available on the Bear Family set, but it's a gorgeous record. They do it as a waltz and not a full fast bluegrass kind of thing. But anyway, so I mentioned it for all the bluegrass people out there,
0: right.
1: But just Jim Eanes, one of the best talents there ever was in bluegrass and country music, and should be considered among one of the greatest vocalists in the vast thing that we call hillbilly music.
0: All right, excellent. So I knew you had a passion for Jim Eanes. We've talked about his records before, and when I started putting this together, Bailey had commented on my Facebook post about those Jim Eanes 78s and like, I think I'll do a show. And I got all that response. And I said, I want to do a show. Bailey, you want to do it with me? And he's like, sure. So appreciate you, man. I've learned a lot today. You know, that's the cool thing about collecting records. It's you know, it's ongoing. You know, as I tell people, I'm discovering the musical heritage of Appalachia one dusty old record at a time. And that's truly been the story today. I've heard some new stuff. We're running out of time. You know, that's all we have is time. So I'm going to play one last Jim Eanes record. We got to play you a sad country song. So this one's on Salem. And the name of the tune is Some Kind of Fool. So if we're both on this side of the dirt next week, we'll get together and do this mess again. Appreciate you all for tuning in. Let's end the hour with Mr. Smiling Jim Eanes.

0: This is Clint Holly. 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
1: And this one comes from Charlie Munro by way of Carl and Hardy, great writers in the past there. One called I See a Bright Light Shining.

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For more information, check them out on Facebook. They've got a self-titled record out and another record, hopefully, in the not-too-near-distant future.

Thank y'all very much for coming out. Be careful going home. God bless you. And whatever you do, don't take no shit from nobody. We love you.

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Friends and neighbors, this is Bill Smith, the old ranger, asking you to stop on by Wednesday, 1 o'clock, for the Crooked Road Radio Hour. You never know what might happen as we explore music along the crooked road. Come on, there's foolishness to be had.

0: tiger.
1: I might like to play with him without the click on. And that way I'd be playing with a real person. Wonder how that would work. Okay. One, two, one, two, three, four.

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1: 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I heard he got run over by a train, mauled by a bear, maybe, hopefully.

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It's a good-natured ride.